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A Village Dance by Claude Champagne, played there by Yoav Talmi and the Quebec Symphony Orchestra. It's classical music for a Monday evening. I'm Steve Seal. Good to be with you as always. We are starting this new week together. I got Stravinsky and Schubert on the way, something contemporary as well from the British-Bulgarian composer Dobrynka Tabakova, who's always very enjoyable. And this is from Edouard Lalo, the overture to Le Roi X, based on the old Breton legend of the drowned city of Ys. That would be Y-S. Le Roi X.

0: The Le Roi d'Ys Overture, the King of the City of Ys. Music of Edward Lalo. Roberto Benzi conducted the Bordeaux Aquitaine Orchestra. They got a whole orchestra there.
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0: Like that Lalo, we just heard, French music is the inspiration, at least, for this next piece by the modern Bulgarian-British composer Dobrynka Tabakova. She wrote her suite in old style as an homage to Jean-Philippe Rameau, the great French composer of the late Baroque period, and she describes it as glimpses from everyday life at an 18th-century aristocratic household. Hunting, courting in the gardens, dancing, and entertaining in opulent surroundings.

Sweet in Old Style by Dobrinka Tabakova, played there by violist Maksim Rizanov with the Lithuanian Chamber Orchestra, and Mr. Rizanov conducting as well.

0: Tiforelle, the Trout by Franz Schubert, that just piano arrangement, that piece originally for singer and piano, that arrangement made by Franz Liszt, actually, and played for us by Daniil Trifonov.
1: Hello, this is Nathan Cohn inviting you to our next Cinema Tuesday screening, The Official Story. Set in early 1980s Argentina, the film is about a teacher who begins to wonder about the mother of her adopted daughter. Was she one of the disappeared? Abducted or worse by the government? We're screening La Historia Oficial this Tuesday at 7:30 p.m. at Alamo Drafthouse Park North. You'll find all the details at tprcinema.org. 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
0: Igor Stravinsky at his bubbly best in this work, something that positively percolates, the Dumbarton Oaks Concerto, as played here by the St. Paul Chamber Orchestra, led by Christopher Hogwood.

0: Igor Stravinsky's Dumbarton Oaks Concerto, named for the estate of a wealthy couple who commissioned that work for him. And we heard the St. Paul Chamber Orchestra, conducted by Christopher Hogwood.
1: Creekside Sessions is back July 22nd with an evening of comedy and conversation. Join comedians John Francis and Anthony Papali and TPR's Tori Poole at 7 p.m. for a night of laughs, stories, and behind-the-scenes insights. 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

one of the traditions of music, all music, is quoting a tune that came before you that somebody else wrote. This isn't plagiarism when you give credit. In fact, it's literally written into the DNA of music. So it's fun to see a contemporary composer reaching back almost as far as you can go to a melody written in the 12th century by one of the earliest significant composers there is. And why not? This melody by Hildegard von Bingen might be one of the most heavenly, transcendent tunes ever written. We'll listen to it, quoted by Christopher Theophanidis. Coming up, Oscar Ekberg at the piano here. This is an Andante in A-flat for piano by the Swedish composer Elfrida André.

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An Andante for solo piano by the Swedish composer Elfriede André, played there by Oscar Ekberg. Good evening, it's Classical Music on a Monday night. I'm Steve Seal. Is the music that describes, or that this describes in Massenet's opera Thais, merely a plot point? Oh, hardly. It is the moment of conversion and transformation in the Thais when the title character, who had been a courtesan, decides instead to devote her life to spiritual matters. The Meditation from Thais by Jules Massenet, and its violinist Nigel Kennedy here.

one of classical music's most individualistic performers. Nigel Kennedy, there with his mohawk and his leather jacket, playing his violin with a National Philharmonic led by Richard Bonning, the Meditation from Thaïs by Jules Massenet. Music for Winds by the Danish composer Carl Nielsen, three pieces from The Mother,

0: They have a different kind of patriotism in Denmark, I think, because that's essentially what's underneath that music by Carl Nielsen. Three pieces from The Mother, which was a presentation to mark the reunification of Denmark with Jutland back around the turn of the century. And that would be a very patriotic cause that Nielsen was writing music for. And we heard the Bergenwind Quintet.
1: 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Philip Thomas, Modern Documentary Wedding Photography. And Barbara Alvarado, Realtor, Keller Williams City View Realty. 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

0: The Piano Sonata No. 23, known as the Appassionata Sonata, by Beethoven, played there by Jonathan Biss.
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Here's an American composer from the 21st century, reaching back to the 12th century for a transcendently beautiful melody by Hildegard von Bingen for his work, Rainbow Body.

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0: How could you pick a favorite piece by Ravel? That's like choosing a favorite ice cream flavor. The truth is, even vanilla is wonderful in its own way because, I mean, it's still ice cream after all. But if we must pick, this music right here is the work that many have proclaimed his masterpiece. There's lots of reasons, but if you had to isolate one moment, it would be this incredible depiction of daybreak, the world waking up, the sun peeking over the horizon. It's magic. And what's even better is that you'll get to hear that again in context when we listen to this music by Ravel coming up later on. This is from Johann Caspar Merz, and it's called simply Love Song, but it's from his larger suite called Bardic Sounds, and it's played here by guitarist Rafaela Smits.

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guitarist Rafaela Smith playing a piece called Simply Love Song by Johann Caspar Merz. Good evening. Welcome into our Monday evening listening. I'm Steve Seal. String Quartet in G by the American composer Florence Price. Something a bit more recent for Chorus by the amazing Eric Whitaker later on. And this from Avril Coleridge Taylor, daughter of the respected composer Samuel Coleridge Taylor, and Avril was a very accomplished composer in her own right. And this is called From the Hills.

Very, very English indeed. Avril Coleridge Taylor, the daughter of English composer Samuel Coleridge Taylor. And we heard her work From the Hills, played there by the BBC Philharmonic, conducted by John Andrews. Fanny Mendelssohn is another composer who, unfortunately, lived her life very much in the shadow of a famous man, and that in this case would be her brother, Felix Mendelssohn. Fanny and Felix were, they began their lives very much on the sort of the same level, the very talented piano-playing siblings as children. Felix excelled. Fanny, of course, this being the 19th century, that was frowned upon for a woman to turn to the arts. And we'll never know exactly what she might have blossomed into, but we can certainly guess, given the works that she did write were made it to publication, like this piece, played here by Isetta Kane Mason.

0: Nocturne in G minor by Fanny Mendelssohn, played there by Isa Takane Mason.
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0: Eric Whitaker setting the poetry of Federico Garcia Lorca with A Lily in Your Hand. And we heard the Phoenix Chorale led by Christopher Gabitas.
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0: So when the proposition begins with Ravel, whose music is almost unequivocally wonderful and so often filled with some of the most incredible musical colors ever rendered. But then we come to this piece, which has been called Ravel's masterpiece. Their Daphnis and Chloe ballet. And we'll listen to part three of the ballet, which opens with that incredible depiction of daybreak. This is the Aachen Symphony Orchestra led by Kazem Abdullah.

0: Part 3 of the ballet, Daphnis and Chloe.
1: A political thriller made personal, the late Roger Ebert said the official story belongs on the list with films like Z and El Norte. This film is set after the end of the Dirty War, a period of state-sponsored violence in Argentina from the late 70s to the early 80s. In 1985, this film won the Oscar for Best Foreign Language Film. The official story is our next Cinema Tuesdays feature, screening at Alamo Drafthouse Park North on July 21st. 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
2: 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It's 10 o'clock.

They say having a child changes you, and if you're a parent, I would imagine you can attest to that fact. You think of your kid all the time, and even doing small things like folding the laundry can give you pause. It certainly does for me. I fold my kids' shirts and think, wow, I'm doing this because I have a kid. This piece by Darren Hagen is called Songbook, and it arose from a series of songs that his wife would sing to their infant child at bedtime. And he quotes many of those melodies in this piece. It's for violin and orchestra. Michael Ludwig plays the violin in another edition of American Sounds on this edition of Extra Eclectic. So it's all American composers, and an awful, that's not a good word, a fair number of American performers as well this week. So this is the group known as The Hands Free, and it includes Caroline Shaw in this case, and a couple of reels.

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Oh, very nice. Nathan Cutsey, James Moore, Eleanor Oppenheim, and Caroline Shaw making up The Hands Free in Kellum's Reel and Rusty Gully. It's Extra Eclectic, where classical music is always arriving. I'm Steve Seal. Over the course of July, we have explored 21st century classical music from America in a number of different contexts. We've looked at composers of color and the cross-section of classical music and jazz. And for this hour, I'm going to be highlighting how folk music and folk idioms have been taken up by contemporary American composers. Now, employing folk songs, folk melodies, and whatnot is long standard practice in classical music. And it really came to the fore in the 19th and 20th centuries when composers really started incorporating folk melodies. But the interesting thing about it is that look at a composer like Dvorak. He's highlighting often Czech folk music. And then there'll be Brahms highlighting German folk music or Hungarian often. And the thing about American composers employing folk tunes is that it's folk music from across all kinds of cultures, because that's America. And so we'll hear great examples of that, actually, in the coming hour. So here is the music of Jennifer Higdon first from her Concerto 4-3, which is a work for two violins, double bass, and orchestra, which was commissioned by the string trio Time for Three. So the title is kind of a pun, actually. And it blends elements of bluegrass with classical music. And we'll listen to the movement called Roaring Smokies.

0: Oh boy. Roaring Smokies, the movement by that name from the Concerto 4-3 by Jennifer Higdon. And yes, it's a pun because it's written for the group Time for Three. Of course, it's 4-3 in other ways as well, but we'll get into that another time. The Philadelphia Orchestra, Zhang Zhang, and the trio Time for Three.
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So a lot of American folk music, hymns, of course. So here is the inimitable Caroline Shaw, who has completely broken the mold regarding what a classical composer and performer can be, as she performs a lot of her own compositions, and her singing style is definitely the antithesis of the traditional classical voice, as she croons, she practically whispers. Now, this is a setting of the old gospel hymn, Stars in My Crown, written in 1897. And Caroline Shaw sings here with cellist Andrew Yee.

I don't know if I was prepared for that. That is Caroline Shaw singing, actually in a much more animated and really compelling way than I've ever heard her sing before. And she was performing with cellist Andrew Yee in their collaborative setting of that traditional gospel hymn, Stars in My Crown. We've had bluegrass, we've had hymns adapted by classical composers. Up next on the folk music categories comes lullabies. Composers for centuries have set lullabies in their classical works. And Darren Hagen sets two Irish lullabies, and then you'll hear Amazing Grace also emerge in his violin concerto called Songbook. Here's Michael Ludwig playing the violin with the Buffalo Philharmonic, led by Joanne Folletta.

0: Violinist Michael Ludwig with the Buffalo Philharmonic, conducted by Joanne Folletta. Songbook by Darren Hagan. And it's folk songs incorporated into that piece, two Irish folk songs, and Amazing Grace, as you could hear as well. It's extra eclectic.
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0: I have a focus on bluegrass for the remainder of this hour of Extra Eclectic. And here is Renee Fleming, not a bluegrass artist per se, but Bela Fleck certainly is, and so is Jerry Douglas.

0: Very nice. That is the piece called Movement and Location by the new bluegrass group Punch Brothers, but played there by the group Sybarite 5. It's extra eclectic.
1: Hello, this is Nathan Cohn inviting you to our next Cinema Tuesday screening, The Official Story. Set in early 1980s Argentina, the film is about a teacher who begins to wonder about the mother of her adopted daughter. Was she one of the disappeared? Abducted or worse by the government? We're screening La Historia Oficial this Tuesday at 7:30 p.m. at Alamo Drafthouse Park North. You'll find all the details at tprcinema.org. 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

Robert Sirota is not just a significant American composer and educator. The man has been chair of the music department of New York University, Boston University, and Peabody Institute, but he's also the dad of two significant violists who are also very big in the new classical scene, Nadia and Jonas Sirota. But coming in this hour, we'll focus on his music, which deserves a focus. His work, American Pilgrimage, is a road movie of American musical idioms, and it will serve our month-long survey of contemporary American classical very well this week on Extra Eclectic. I'm Steve Seal. Stay close. There's piano music of Paul Schoenfeld coming up too, but this is some piano music of Robert Sirota, and it's played by Min Kwan. His two variations.

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We can hear some familiar tunes in there. God Mend Thine Every Flaw, the second of the two variations, and the first one called Alabaster Cities. The music of Robert Sirota, played by Min Kwon. It's Extra Eclectic, where classical music is always arriving. I'm Steve Seal. This is where we celebrate 21st century classical every week at this time, and I've got a big work by Robert Sirota coming up. That is a cross-section of American sounds and sentiments in about 5 minutes here, played by the American String Quartet, appropriately enough. More from the tapestry of American folk songs, though, first, and here is Yo-Yo Ma, playing with pianist Catherine Stott in Caroline Shaw's arrangement, as it happens, of Shenandoah.

Shenandoah. And an arrangement by Caroline Shaw, played there by Yo-Yo Ma and pianist Catherine Stott on Extra Eclectic. Robert Sirota, an American composer born in 1949, the name Sirota itself is a very big one in modern classical music because in addition to his massive influence, he's also the father of violist Nadia Sirota, who's an immense presence in contemporary classical, and violist Joshua Sirota. And in addition to his music, he's been, at different times, chair of the music department of New York University, Boston University, Peabody Institute. He's been president of the Manhattan School of Music, studied at Harvard and with Nadia Boulanger in Paris. So he's basically scaled Mount Everest in classical music terms. I'm going to play you a piece of his tonight called American Pilgrimage, which he premiered in 2016. He said it was a companion piece to his first string quartet called Triptych, which was written as a response to 9/11. American Pilgrimage, he describes as a celebration of the beauty, pathos, and variety of both our geography and culture. It's played here by the American String Quartet.

0: American Pilgrimage by Robert Sirota, which he described as, in not so few words, basically a cross-section of American beauty, pathos, and the variety of our geography and culture. And some Dvorak in there, too, if you notice that. Played conveniently by the American String Quartet. It's extra eclectic.
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0: Round out this hour with something from late Paul Schoenfeld. This is called Peccadilloes, played here by pianist James Tocco.

0: Picadillos by the late Paul Schoenfeld, played there by pianist James Tocco. 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Click on Hosted Shows, and you will find Extra Eclectic right there. Thanks, as always, to Jennifer Allen for putting together the playlists on the program. My name is Steve Seal. 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

Relocation, a new city, new surroundings, a fresh start. That's what awaited Robert and Clara Schumann when Robert accepted a new position in Düsseldorf as municipal music director. Smack dab in the middle of the 19th century. And there was plenty of inspiration in the new setting. You see, Düsseldorf sits on the famously scenic Rhine River, and that setting inspired Schumann to compose this symphony in just a few short weeks. It's Music Through the Night. Bob Ward Jacobson, Schumann Symphony No. 3, awaits this hour. So glad you're here. Hope you can spend the hour with me. Coming up, we'll hear an orchestral work by Heitor Villa-Lobos, and then we'll get to the Schumann Symphony. First, though, Maurice Ravel. Business, diplomacy, friendship, and the sacred demands of art. They were all in conflict when Ravel was tasked with this next bit of music. It was 1905, and Ravel had received a commission from the Paris publisher and instrument maker Maison Erard to promote their new model of pedal harp. And there was also an invitation for a cruise party that Ravel received from an influential Parisian businessman and promoter of the arts that was not to be missed. All of it happening at the same time, like stuff does, right? But Ravel was up to the task. He met all his obligations after what the composer called a week of concentrated work and three sleepless nights. Erard was satisfied with the musical results, and the cruise of the inland waterways of Holland and Belgium and Germany proved to be a very pleasant experience, probably much needed. Here's the music that came at the same time, his Introduction and Allegro.

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0: We heard the Vertavo String Quartet with soloists perform Ravel's Introduction and Allegro. It's Music Through the Night. We'll hear Heitor Villa-Lobos next.
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The Royal Philharmonic Orchestra performed the Bacchianas Brasileiras No. 9 by Heitor Villa-Lobos. Close out the hour with a symphony by Schumann, his Symphony No. 3 in E-flat. Here's the Seattle Symphony.

0: Robert Schumann Symphony No. 3. It was the Seattle Symphony.
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It is considered the first plotless or abstract ballet. Les Sylphides was premiered in 1909 in Paris with Diaghilev's Ballet Russe, set to music by Chopin. The original cast included ballet stars of the time, Anna Pavlova and Vaslav Nijinsky. Now, the Ballet Russe later performed in the ballet's stateside debut in 1916, a few short years after its world premiere. The basic premise is a lone male, the poet, surrounded by woodland nymphs, or sylphs, dancing in the moonlight. Chopin's marvelous music awaits this hour. It's Music Through the Night. I'm Ward Jacobson, delighted to have your company here. Welcome into the hour. Johann von Hall was active as a composer in the second half of the 18th century and the first decade of the 19th century. He's kind of a shadowy figure. Only part of his output, a vast output of music, has been properly evaluated or even cataloged. Studies of von Hall and his symphonies confirmed that he was a very influential man with international fame during his lifetime, and one could certainly find traces of his symphonic influence on the generation that followed. Here is a symphony in G minor by von Hall, and it's the London Mozart Players.

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0: The oboist was Celia Nicklin. Along with the London Mozart players, Matthias Bamert conducted that symphony in G minor by Johann von Hall. Chopin coming up, and after the break, we'll hear some contemporary music by the British composer Errolyn Wallen.
1: 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In Alistair MacLeod's haunting story, The Boat, a son struggles between family, tradition, and the pull of a different life. I'm Yvette Benavides. 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

I'm Ward Jacobson with Music Through the Night. Next, some work by the contemporary British composer Errolyn Wallen. It's a work for string trio, music that was written specifically for the Black Oak Ensemble, music that inspires positivity, at least while the sun's shining. This is Making Hay for String Trio, and it's the Black Oak Ensemble.

A work written specifically for the Black Oak Ensemble. We heard them play Making Hay for String Trio, a work by Errolyn Wallen. We close out the hour with Chopin. Les Saphides is a ballet blanc set to the music of Chopin by Russian composer, teacher, and conductor Alexander Glazunov. Described as a romantic reverie by the dance historian and critic Olga Maynard, the ballet has no overarching plot, but it conveys mood and emotion through dance. Now, prior to its use in Les Saphides, some of the music had been set by Glazunov for his orchestral suite Chopiniana, Opus 46, a fact that makes identifying the premiere performance of the ballet kind of a challenge, but we're guessing somewhere between 1907 and 1909. Here's the Berlin Radio Symphony Orchestra.

0: Les Sylphides Ballet by Frédéric Chopin. It was the Berlin Radio Symphony Orchestra, Heinz Fricke conducted. I'm Ward Jacobson with Music Through the Night.
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Peter Tchaikovsky wrote one of his most brilliant works, this work, while reeling from the trauma of a miserably failed marriage. To add insult to injury, the violinist for whom he wrote it said the concerto was impossible to play. Now, that fiddler was a virtuoso named Leopold Auer. He was no lightweight, but the rigors of the new piece proved just too much for him. The concerto was passed on to a man named Josef Kotek, but he also failed. So what's going on here? Well, the music finally had a premiere. Yeah, yes, it did. I'll tell you who finally stepped up as soloist, and we'll hear the fabulous Anna-Sophie Mutter with the London Symphony Orchestra. Tchaikovsky Violin Concerto, coming up later this hour. It is Music Through the Night, and I'm Ward Jacobson. Hello. Good to be with you on this early Tuesday. Richard Strauss called it a symphonic fantasy. We call it a tone poem these days. It was music that was completed in 1886. He was only 22 years old, Richard Strauss, inspired by the composer's visit to Italy, a trip that was encouraged by Brahms, in fact. It was the summer of the same year. He traveled to Rome and Bologna, Naples, Sorrento, Salerno, Capri. Oh, what a trip. He began to sketch the work while he was still on the journey. Ah, to be 22 and so full of energy. Oh, here is Aus Italien from Italy by Strauss. It's the Cleveland Orchestra.

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On the Beach at Sorrento, from Els Italiani, from Italy, by Richard Strauss, Vladimir Ashkenazi led the Cleveland Orchestra. And this next work, speaking of wonderful places to be, it's a work by Michael Twerke. It was written on a cliffside overlooking the Pacific Ocean in southern Mexico. It was almost always lots of sun, temperatures in the mid-80s, and a lovely cooling breeze off the water. Sounds pretty good, right? This is Blue Pacific, and it's Hana Chu at the piano.

0: Music befitting its title, Blue Pacific, a work by Michael Torkey. Hana Chu was the pianist. Anna-Sophie Mutter plays Tchaikovsky. Ooh, wonderful concerto for violin in D. That's coming up after the break.
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0: 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Here is Anna-Sophie Mutter playing the violin with the London Symphony Orchestra, the Violin Concerto in D by Tchaikovsky.

0: Oh, the fabulous Tchaikovsky Violin Concerto, Opus 35. Anna Sophie Mutter was the violinist with the London Symphony Orchestra, led by Andre Previn. I'm Ward Jacobson.
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0: Charles Gounod was gushing about Camille Saint-Saëns. He said, "Monsieur Saint-Saëns possesses one of the most astonishing musical organizations I know of. He is a musician armed with every weapon. He is a master of his craft as no one else is. He plays with the orchestra as he does the piano. One can say no more." Now, Gounod could have added that his fellow Parisian was also a highly accomplished organist, a champion of forgotten earlier music and of contemporary composers, an inspiring teacher, a gifted writer, a world traveler, and an avid and informed aficionado of classical languages, astronomy, archaeology, philosophy, and even the occult sciences. Oh, in other words, plenty to talk about at dinner. Saint-Saëns' A Major Symphony is coming up. It is another good hour of music through the night. I'm Ward Jacobson, early on this Tuesday, the 21st day of July. Hope your week is off to a good start. We begin with some music by Arnold Bax. Music that was inspired by a June day in the south of England. But, we may be a month or so late on this, but it still very much applies. This is summer music. It's the Royal Scottish National Orchestra.

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Some summer music by Arnold Bax. David Lloyd Jones conducted the Royal Scottish National Orchestra. Nikolai Rimsky-Korsakov composed this next piece for his fellow Marine officer back in 1877, a fellow named Leonov. It is a concerto for solo trombone and military band, and in this case, it's Christian Lindbergh playing the trombone with the Tokyo Kosai Wind Orchestra.

0: The trombonist was Christian Lindbergh, and we heard the Concerto for Trombone by Nikolai Rimsky-Korsakov. Lindbergh was joined by the Tokyo Kosai Wind Orchestra.
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Here is one of the world's great guitarists to play music by one of the great composers for the guitar. Zhifei Yang is at the guitar playing this music by Francisco Tárrega, Variations on the Carnival of Venice.

Zhifei Yang was the guitarist. Variations on the Carnival of Venice, music by Francisco Tárrega. Well, the young Camille Saint-Saëns found himself in the midst of the early throes of the Romantic movement in France. And by the time Saint-Saëns entered the Paris Conservatory in 1848, when he was all of 13, the movement was in full swing. No doubt Saint-Saëns, like everyone else, went to see the varied performances of this new genre, but his reactions were, to say the least, rather cool. Instead, he would never fully embrace Romanticism, and he would always offer a nod to the past, as is very much evident in this early symphony from 1850, when he was 15, ostensibly a student composition, a symphony in A major.

0: Symphony in A Major by Camille Saint-Saëns. We heard the Utah Symphony, Terry Fisher conducted. I'm Ward Jacobson with Music Through the Night.
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0: While in Paris, Louis Moreau Gottschalk got to know Hector Berlioz. He was heavily influenced by the composer and the monster concerts Berlioz organized. So Gottschalk set about initiating his own monsters. In 1857, he began a two-year concert tour of the West Indies with the 14-year-old soprano prodigy Adelina Patti. Instead of returning to the States, Gottschalk remained in the Caribbean for the next 5 years. During that time, he completed this symphony, his first. The symphony debuted in Havana in 1861 as one of Gottschalk's first monster concerts. Stay close. Gottschalk's Symphony No. 1 coming up. Astor Piazzolla was the Argentine master of the tango. He composed over 750 works, including over 300 tangos. This is one of them.

Tango No. 2 by Astor Piazzolla. Hey, so good to be with you on this early Tuesday. It is the 21st day of July. July going way too quickly, way too quickly. It was on this date in 1861, the first Battle of Bull Run was fought at Manassas, Virginia, during the Civil War, resulting in a Confederate victory. France surrendered North Vietnam to the communists on this date, 1954. And in 1969 on this date, Apollo 11 astronauts Neil Armstrong and Edwin Buzz Aldrin blasted off from the moon aboard the lunar module. Today is also National Junk Food Day. You can pay tribute to that or avoid that. It's your decision. As we listen to Hilary Hahn play Bach.

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Violinist Hilary Hahn with the Partita No. 1, Kranz, from the violin Partita No. 1 in B minor by Johann Sebastian Bach. Well, Claude Debussy composed his Petite Suite in 1889 in three movements. The first movement is titled En Bateau, Sailing, where revelers in a boat have their minds on romantic trysts as they sail at dusk on a dark lake. Debussy's music perfectly captures a mood of waterborne serenity, opening with a kind of musical sigh that made the Petite Suite immediately popular with a wide audience. Here it is, performed by the Lyon National Orchestra.

0: The Lyon National Orchestra with the Petite Suite by Claude Debussy. We will hear an overture by Mendelssohn a little bit later in the hour. Up next, though, the First Symphony by Louis Moreau Gottschalk comes up after the break.
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0: The Symphony No. 1, A Night in the Tropics, by Louis Moreau Gottschalk. It premiered in 1861 in Havana. Gottschalk was in the midst of a five-year stay in the Caribbean. The score calls for a total of 150 performers, including a full symphony orchestra, an extra band, and a host of extra percussion, including bambulas and other Afro-Caribbean instruments. The second movement is really unique, probably the earliest symphonic setting of a samba. Here's the Utah Symphony Orchestra to play it for you, the Symphony No. 1 by Louis Moreau Gottschalk.

0: The Symphony No. 1 by Louis Morrow Gottschalk. We heard the Utah Symphony Orchestra.
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0: 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Mendelssohn's music played by the Long Beach Symphony Orchestra.
1: A political thriller made personal, the late Roger Ebert said the official story belongs on the list with films like Z and El Norte. This film is set after the end of the Dirty War, a period of state-sponsored violence in Argentina from the late 70s to the early 80s. In 1985, this film won the Oscar for Best Foreign Language Film. The official story is our next Cinema Tuesdays feature, screening at Alamo Drafthouse Park North on July 21st. 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

Frédéric Chopin's ballades are the first instrumental works to bear this name, originally used to designate refined vocal pieces. Very free in form, all four present a similar psychological journey, in which tension will increase to a fiery coda. They're also characterized by their ternary rhythm, which often gives the impression of a beating heart or a rocking cradle, and by their very serious tone. Written between 1831 and 1842, they testify to the evolution of Chopin's piano writing. Just ahead, Hélène Grimaud plays the ballade number 1 by Chopin. This is the opening movement of the string quartet number 4 in F by Chevalier de Saint-Georges.

That was the Arabella String Quartet with music by Chevalier de Saint-Georges. Great to have you along for early morning classical music, listener-supported classical music on this Tuesday, 21st day of July. We have a very young Aline Grimaud at the piano here. I believe she was around 18, one of her early recordings from 1987, the Ballade No. 1 in G minor, Opus 23 by Chopin.

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Ballade number 1 in G minor, opus 23 by Frédéric Chopin. It was Eline Grimond at the piano. Next, a work for saxophone and orchestra, you say? Whoa, yes, it can be done, and can be done quite nicely. In this case, from 1961, this air and scherzo for saxophone and orchestra by Henry Cowell. Gary Louis is the saxophonist with the Manhattan Chamber Orchestra.

0: Gary Louis, the saxophonist with the Manhattan Chamber Orchestra, conducted by Richard Alden Clark. The Aaron Scherzo for Saxophone and Orchestra by Henry Cowell. We'll hear some dance music for orchestra by Beethoven, but up next, something quote-unquote jazzy. Yeah, don't take that too seriously. By Shostakovich.
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The Waltz from the Jazz Suite Number 1 by Dmitri Shostakovich. Jazz, kind of tongue-in-cheek jazz, as far as Shostakovich was concerned, more or less to please Stalin and nothing more. We heard the Royal Concertgebouw Orchestra, Ricardo Chailly conducted. Next, some music by Beethoven that was composed for a masked ball in November of 1795. There just aren't enough masked balls anymore, right? This ball was to benefit the Society for Fine Arts Pension Fund. All dances in three-quarter time. 12 German dances for orchestra.

0: 12 German Dances for Orchestra by Beethoven. We heard Capella Istropolitana.
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0: Today, the 21st day of July. It was on this date in 1899. The American novelist and short story writer Ernest Hemingway was born. The Monkey Trial ended in Dayton, Tennessee on this day, 1925, with John T. Scopes convicted of violating state law for teaching Darwin's theory of evolution, a conviction that was later overturned. And the Apollo 11 astronauts Neil Armstrong and Edwin Buzz Aldrin blasted off from the moon aboard the lunar module on this date in 1969.

0: Trumpeter Wolfgang Bauer with the Württemberg Chamber Orchestra, the Trumpet Concerto No. 2 by Johann Hertel. I'm Ward Jacobson. Thanks for listening this morning.
1: A political thriller made personal. The late Roger Ebert said the official story belongs on the list with films like Z and El Norte. This film is set after the end of the Dirty War, a period of state-sponsored violence in Argentina from the late 70s to the early 80s. In 1985, this film won the Oscar for Best Foreign Language Film. The official story is our next Cinema Tuesdays feature, screening at Alamo Drafthouse Park North on July 21st. 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

In the late 19th century, Hungarian sounds were quite the rage. Or at least some of it, I suppose. A lot of stuff going on back then. Much like the Bohemian influence set a trend for Antonín Dvořák, a demand for the dance music of indigenous Hungary was also on the rise. Thanks in part to Brahms, but more authentically, Liszt and Béla Bartók. It's Bartók I've got, and it's coming up, Romanian Folk Dances. Good morning, I'm Kevin O'Connor.

This is the Composer's Datebook for July 21st. I'm John Burge. In London, on today's date in 1938, the Ballet Russe of Monte Carlo presented a brand new work by the German composer Paul Hindemith, based on the life of St. Francis of Assisi, entitled Nobilissima Visione. The idea may have been suggested by Hindemith's wife, who had recently converted to Catholicism. The Hindemiths had visited the Church of Santa Croce in Florence and were deeply impressed by its frescoes, depicting scenes from the life of St. Francis. Hindemith originally intended to incorporate melodies by the 14th century French composer Machaut into his ballet, but ended up writing original themes in an archaic style. As a staged ballet or as a concert suite, Nobilissima Visione proved to be one of Hindemith's most popular works. "My ballet is not an eye-catcher in the old style," wrote Hindemith. "It is not exactly full of sparkling wit, but all the same, it makes a fine impression, with all the trappings of success that a composer greedy for recognition could wish. Even the earth-shaking impresario Saul Hurock was so impressed that he pressed me to his smart businessman's heart and is insisting on my conducting the piece myself in New York and surrounding villages." Composer's Datebook is produced by APM, American Public Media, in conjunction with the American Composers Forum, reminding you that all music was once new.

Most of the Australian composer Percy Grainger's music strikes me as a bouncy, lively, certainly an earworm. That was Country Gardens topping that list in my mind. Nice way to start the day. Either way, Kenneth Montgomery there was conducting the Bournemouth Sinfonietta. Coming up in the next half hour, we'll visit a little Italy via Gioacchino Rossini. We'll hear about the Italian girl in Algiers, also some Spanish flavor from Itzhak Albini's, and the spotlight will be on Béla Bartók in about a half hour, Romanian folk dances. Written in 1886, this third movement from Itzhak Albini's Suite Española is one of his most frequently performed works. Originally written for piano, it brilliantly mimics the strumming of a Spanish guitar. They call that rascale, and the syncopated fiery rhythms of Andalusian folk dances. It's Seville.

That one for Spain in the news this week, indeed, for a certain sporting event. That was Seville, Isaac Albéniz, and Eduardo Fernández playing the guitar. The opening sequence in this Italian Girl in Algiers opera by Rossini is kind of a cheeky homage to Haydn's Surprise Symphony. It starts with a quiet, deadpan pizzicato on the strings, suddenly interrupted by a massive boom, I guess we'd call it, waking up the audience. Got to do what you can to make a living. Overture, The Italian Girl in Algiers, Gioachino Rossini, it's Yoel Levy in the Atlanta Symphony Orchestra.

0: The very well-known overture from the Italian Girl in Algiers, Gioachino Rossini, Yoel Levy conducting the Atlanta Symphony Orchestra. We've got something breezy from Emile Bernard coming up next.
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Second movement to Divertissement, that was composed by Émile Bernard and the CO Chamber Orchestra. This so-called Hungarian style you're about to hear stemmed quite narrowly from the Romani people and was thoroughly romanticized then and kind of now too, actually. In fact, the style was not representative of authentic Hungarian folk music. This subject, sometimes known as the problem of Hungarian music, was addressed by many writers and eventually elaborated on by the likes of Béla Bartók and Zoltán Kodály. Traveling throughout the most remote regions of Hungary, Bartók himself transcribed, saved, recorded on an old Edison phonograph some groups and classified thousands of folk tunes, which provided the basis for things like these Romanian folk dances, Béla Bartók, and it's the Talij Quartet.

Romanian folk dances, a whirlwind of tunes there, put together by Bela Bartok. That was the Talich Quartet. Symphony number 32 in the Mozart catalog was composed in Salzburg in April 1779. It's an 8-minute continuous form work modeled after the Italian opera overture. Likely his first exposure to orchestral works, featuring a prominent brass and percussion section. Listen for that. Symphony number 32, Mozart. Here's Jeffrey Tate conducting the English Chamber Orchestra.

0: Symphony number 32, Mozart. That was Geoffrey Tate conducting the English Chamber Orchestra. Coming up, something with Latin roots from Rayfon Williams, also one of the Brandenburgs by Bach.
1: A political thriller made personal. The late Roger Ebert said the official story belongs on the list with films like Z and El Norte. This film is set after the end of the Dirty War, a period of state-sponsored violence in Argentina from the late 70s to the early 80s. In 1985, this film won the Oscar for Best Foreign Language Film. The official story is our next Cinema Tuesdays feature, screening at Alamo Drafthouse Park North on July 21st. 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
0: If you grew up in a traditional Christian choir setting, then you may surely recognize this Sine Nomine, composed in 1906 for the English hymnal, Rayfon Williams' piece, which is Latin for Without a Name, is the hymn tune most frequently paired with William Walsham's Howsa text, For All the Saints. It's stately. It's a marching melody and walking bass line make it a standard for All Saints Day. Sine Nomine, Rayfon Williams, it's Eugene Corporon conducting the North Texas Wind Symphony.

Some grandeur there in Sine Nomine, Ray Fun Williams. Eugene Corporon was conducting there the North Texas Wind Symphony. Check out Rhapsody in Black anytime you like online at yourclassical.org. Our host Vernon Neal turns up the voices of Black artists in the world of classical music. Again, that is every week a different one. Refreshes the old one at yourclassical.org. 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

0: Brandenburg Concerto No. 5, first movement with that incredible keyboard work from Christopher Hogwood, conducting the Academy of Ancient Music, Bach.
1: 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I'm Yvette Benavides. 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

Joseph Haydn was one of the first to write for this chamber ensemble of two violins, viola, and cello. In fact, he wrote nearly 70 scores spanning 40 years, defining a whole new genre as he was creating it. Like his symphonies, his string quartets were pivotal in raising the string quartet to its vaunted position we know in chamber music today. And the success of one led to the rise of the other. The next, we'll hear string quartet number 63, is Sunrise, coming up from Franz Josef Haydn. I'm Kevin O'Connor. Good morning.

Third movement from Symphony No. 2, composed by Richard Hall. That was Matthias Bamert conducting the Residanti Orchestra of The Hague. Coming up shortly, I hope you'll be here for a Polonaise for violin and strings by Franz Schubert and some Tommaso Albinoni as well. Carl Nielsen was so busy finishing the opera Masquerade's third act that he neglected the overture until the final hour. He frantically composed it in just a few days, finishing it on November 3rd, 1906, a mere week before the curtain went up on Masquerade. While the full opera is very popular in Denmark, often affectionately called Denmark's national opera, the overture quickly took a life of its own, took on a life of its own. This is the overture to Masquerade, Carl Nielsen. Tomas Dalsgaard is conducting the Danish National Symphony Orchestra.

Overture from Masquerade. Carl Nielsen composed that in the Danish National Symphony Orchestra. Here is a concerto for two oboes, first movement, written by Tommaso Albinoni, Adrian Chandler here, with La Serenissima, featuring Gail Hennessy, the oboist, and the other oboist, Rachel Chaplin.

0: Dale Hennessy and Rachel Chaplin, the soloist there in Concerto for Two Oboes. That was the first movement. Tommaso Albinoni and Adrian Chandler conducted La Serenissima. Coming up next, a little Polonaise by Schubert, and we'll check out something from a Shakespeare bit done up by Roger Quilter.
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That Polonaise for violin and strings got its premiere in 1818, September, at a Vienna orphanage. The solo violin part was performed by creator Franz Schubert's own brother Ferdinand. Because the manuscript was lost, the piece basically sat collecting dust until about 100 years later. It wasn't published until 1928, edited by the renowned Schubert scholar Otto Erich Deutsch. Here's a Polonaise for violin and strings, Franz Schubert. Thomas Zehetmeier is conducting and playing the violin with the German Chamber Philharmonic.

As You Like It Sweet, that was Roger Quilter who composed that, and Adrian Leeper conducted the Czechoslovak Radio Symphony Orchestra. The musical On the Town itself was expanded from Jerome Robbins' successful 1944 ballet Fancy Free, which was actually the first major Broadway collaboration for Leonard Bernstein, Robbins, and lyricists Adolph Condon and Betty Green. The Great Lover displays himself, Lonely Town Pas de Deux, Times Square Ballet, a lot that's also known as New York, New York, is all in this On the Town. Three dance episodes, Leonard Bernstein with the composer conducting the New York Philharmonic.

0: How's that go? Springfield, the dogs all go to the animal pound. That's Simpson's take on that classic, On the Town, three dance episodes. Leonard Bernstein, both conducting and composer there with the New York Philharmonic. Coming up next, we'll watch the sunrise with Joseph Haydn.
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2: 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And thanks.

String quartet number 63, known as the Sunrise Quartet, got its nickname from a gesture in the opening measures. You might have noticed it. First violin rises gently over the lower voices, giving that sunrise feel. And you can tell that great things were happening for Franz Josef Haydn. Very creative period in his prestigious career. String quartet number 63. Sunrise, first movement there with the Orlando Quartet. Here is Symphony No. 1, Scherzo, Alexander Glazunov.

0: Symphony No. 1, Slavonskaya, Scherzo, Alexander Glazunov, with Naomi Yerby conducting the Bavarian Radio Symphony Orchestra.
1: Hello, this is Nathan Cohn inviting you to our next Cinema Tuesday screening, The Official Story. Set in early 1980s Argentina, the film is about a teacher who begins to wonder about the mother of her adopted daughter. Was she one of the disappeared, abducted, or worse, by the government? We're screening La Historia Oficial this Tuesday at 7:30 p.m. at Alamo Drafthouse Park North. You'll find all the details at tprcinema.org. Cinema Tuesdays is made possible by the Law Office of Frank Sandoval, Pasha Mediterranean Grill, Wild Birds Unlimited Nature Shop, America's Diamond, and Stevens Lighting. 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
2: 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It's 8 o'clock.

Let's talk for a second about the differences between the French and the Germanic styles of music as they evolved. The French tended to favor color, emotional expression, impressionism, that sort of thing. Meanwhile, the Germans were all about precision, at least until the time of Beethoven. While the French were working on their thing, the lure of the symphony was also too strong to resist. They had to join the trend. Gabriel Fauré wrote one. We'll have a bit of it coming up. Symphony by César Franck, not Fauré, excuse me.

Prelude, a beautiful one composed by Heino Kaski, and Leif Segerstam conducted the Helsinki Philharmonic Orchestra. I'm Kevin O'Connor, some Ambois Thomas coming up in about 16 minutes or so, along with William Bolcom, tribute to Seattle Slew. The most celebrated melody from this overture is the Elf Song, talking about Rhine nymphs from Wagner. It was salvaged and placed in Act Two in Jacques Offenbach's masterpiece, The Tales of Hoffmann. So you might recognize it from that, too. The very first performance, though, for Wagner was given in kind of a truncated form owing to the illness of the tenor Alois Ander. And this was in February 1864 at the Hoftheater in Vienna. Here's the overture from Rhine Nymphs. Jacques Offenbach, did I say Wagner earlier? Mm-hmm. Okay. Mark Minkowski and Musicians of the Louvre.

The Shifting Moods of the Overture from Rhine Nymphs, Jacques Offenbach, and that was Mark Minkowski conducting the Musicians of the Louvre. Here's a Canzone number 7, composed by Giovanni Gabrielli, with Empire Brass and Friends performing it.

0: Oh, is the echoing chorus of horns there, a signature of Giovanni Gabrielli, a canzone number 7, Empire Brass and Friends perform that. Coming up next, we'll get a little classical literature thrown in with something a little more contemporary, Ambroise Thomas and William Bolcom, both on the way.
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And Bois Thomas' operatic version of Shakespeare's Hamlet is loosely based on that work via Alexandre Dumas' Pair, famous for its dramatic revisions, including a show-stopping mad scene for Ophelia and a surprising original happy ending where Hamlet survives and is crowned king. Not sure Shakespeare would have approved of that, but Thomas is credited as one of the first composers to introduce the saxophone into an orchestral score for opera. Though not always front and center in the Valse Mazurka you're about to hear, the instrument's inclusion made a lot of waves in its day. Ballet music from Hamlet, Valse Mazurka, and Bois Thomas, Antonio d'Almeida conducting the London Philharmonic Orchestra.

False Mazurka from Hamlet's ballet music, Ambroise Thomas. Antonio D'Almeida there with the London Philharmonic Orchestra.

Preakness Promenade from Seattle's LU, William Bolcom, and that was Lawrence Leighton Smith and the Louisville Orchestra. César Franck was not French, but Belgian by birth, although he spent most of his career in Paris. He was more receptive than most native Frenchmen to influences from outside France. This symphony is Franck's only work in symphonic form, although his improvisations at the organ were, by all accounts, phenomenal. From about 1870, his music started to take on greater boldness, clarity. Some said his depth of expression increased, too. This left possibilities of a symphony wide open. You should hear most, if not all, of those descriptions in this finale from the symphony by César Franck.

0: Finale from a very exciting and diverse symphony, numbered by César Franck. Semyon Bishkov conducted the Paris Orchestra. Coming up, works from Antonio Salieri and Nikolai Rimsky-Korsakov.
1: Hello, this is Nathan Cohn inviting you to our next Cinema Tuesday screening, The Official Story. Set in early 1980s Argentina, the film is about a teacher who begins to wonder about the mother of her adopted daughter. Was she one of the disappeared, abducted, or worse, by the government? We're screening La Historia Oficial this Tuesday at 7:30 p.m. at Alamo Drafthouse Park North. You'll find all the details at tprcinema.org. Cinema Tuesdays is made possible by the law office of Frank Sandoval, Pasha Mediterranean Grill, Wild Birds Unlimited Nature Shop, America's Diamond, and Stevens Lighting. 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

Unlike Mozart, Antonio Salieri didn't compose a great deal of instrumental music. His main output of wind, string, keyboard works were created over the span of some 8 years before becoming a full-time opera composer, famously. But of special note are his six concerti and two wind serenades written between 1770 and 78. They're made-to-order concerti, and they substantially feature one, two, three solo instruments with accompaniment from orchestra, and that was a Pizziola Serenata Minuetto from Antonio Salieri, performed by the Armonia Ensemble. One more here from The Young Prince and the Young Princess. This is Scheherazade, Nikolai Rimsky-Korsakov.

0: Scheherazade, the Young Prince and Young Princess by Nikolai Rimsky-Korsakov. That was Zubin Mehta conducting the Israel Philharmonic Orchestra.
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3: Good morning, I'm Nathan Cohn, and thanks so much for tuning in to KPAC 88.3 FM. It's 78 degrees in San Antonio, and there's some wonderful music played by Laura Downs coming up for you in just a moment. We'll hear one of our great Afro-American composers, H.T. Burley, and also we're heading to outer space with some music of Gustav Holst, and we'll hear One of the Planets. Much more little Mexican music from Samuel Ziman and Franz Schubert's pieces of music still to come. We believe that all this great music here on KPAC should be a public good, available to everyone without a paywall or subscription fee. And this commitment to accessibility is what makes KPAC a vital part of San Antonio's cultural landscape. However, the loss of federal grants a year ago this week means that the public must now take full responsibility for the funding. We're looking for those who can contribute to keeping this music free for the students, the seniors, and the neighbors that might not be able to. You can help us keep the music accessible to all. 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With me on this Tuesday is Elisa Gonzalez.
4: 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It's Tuesday morning. 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
3: We want to thank Rhonda Cunningham in Adkins, Texas, for upgrading her sustaining membership. She says, I love TPR and I have for many decades. 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
3: 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This is a tune arranged by H.T. Burleigh called My Lord, What a Morning.

That's called My Lord, What a Morning by H.T. Burleigh. And you heard Laura Downs and a trumpet player whose name I cannot find on the record jacket, but that was a great performance. You're tuned to 88.3 FM KPAC in San Antonio. Here's Uranus, the magician from the planets. The Philharmonia Orchestra is led by John Elliott Gardner with music of Gustav Holst.

0: Music by Gustav Holst from The Planets. That was Uranus the Magician, performed by the Philharmonia Orchestra, conducted by John Elliott Gardiner. You're listening to KPAC 88.3 FM. It's one of the planets you don't hear that often on the air. Jupiter, hear a lot. Mars, sometimes. But into the further reaches of the solar system on that recording. Thanks so much for your company on a Tuesday. My name is Nathan Cohn, and coming up in just a few minutes, we're going to hear from two performers that have made their way to San Antonio multiple times. That's violinist Agustin Hadalik and guitarist Pablo Sainz Villegas. So I hope you'll stay tuned for that as they play some music of Paganini. And I want to thank you for those who are supporting us during our summer fundraising drive. 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

The Moses Variations by Niccolo Paganini, Augustine Hadalick playing violin with Pablo Sáinz Villegas on guitar, two musicians that have been to San Antonio on multiple times to solo with the San Antonio Symphony or other organizations here in town. 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And we look forward to the next time that they grace our fair city with some of their musical performances. I'm Nathan Cohn, and this is 88.3 FM, your classical oasis, KPAC. And here's some music from the Mexican composer Samuel Ziman, who studied both in Mexico as well as at Juilliard in New York, where he got his PhD. This is a piece called Encuentros, and you'll hear terrific harp music that's characteristic of Mexico, along with the orchestra. The Orchestra of the Americas performs, conducted by Benjamin Juarez Echenique.

0: Music by Samuel Ziman, that's called Encuentros, and performed by the Orchestra of the Americas, conducted by Benjamin Juarez Echenique. I'm Nathan Cohn, and you're tuned to KPAC at 88.3 FM. Still to come, some music of Franz Schubert in just about 5 minutes from now. We'll also hear Cattle, that's right, from The Plow That Broke the Plains, music by Virgil Thompson, and Alexander Glazunov's Violin Concerto, played by the superstar violinist Nicola Benedetti. Hope you'll stay tuned for that. 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
0: Here's some music of Franz Schubert and a nocturne for a piano trio in E-flat major, performed for you by violinist Livia Sohn, cellist Luigi Piovano, and pianist Bernardine Blaha.

0: That's music for you by Franz Schubert, and you heard a nocturne for a piano trio in E flat performed by pianist Bernardine Blaha, cellist Luigi Piovano, and violinist Livia Sohn.
1: 10 years ago, San Antonio's population grew by one when Ruth relocated from New York City. 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
0: For his film score to The Plow That Broke the Plains, American composer Virgil Thompson draws on old cowboy songs, including I Ride in Old Paint. And so the cattle cue from The Plow That Broke the Plains sounds a little like this.

0: cattle from the plow that broke the plains. That was Richard Capp leading the Philharmonia Virtuosi, music of Virgil Thompson, and of course based on an old cowboy song as well called I Ride an Old Paint that Aaron Copland also used as part of his Old American Songs. I'm Nathan Cohn, and thanks for tuning in to KPAC. It's 5 minutes before 10 o'clock, and you're very welcome to stay with us for more great music, including some pieces by Rossini, Alexander Glazunov, and Haydn, still ahead on KPAC. 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
0: Here's music of Gioachino Rossini, and this is called A Tear for double bass and strings. The Ensemble Exploration performs.

That's called A Tear by Gioachino Rossini, and you heard it arranged for cello and piano, played by members of the ensemble Explorations. It's 1010, and this is KPAC 88.3 FM. Thanks for being a part of our listening community, and we hope that you'll also be a part of our contributing community, too, as well. By going to tpr.org and clicking that donate button, you can keep this music coming 24 hours a day for yourself, as well as everybody in South and Central Texas. Here's some music of Josef Lanner, and this is called The Dornbacher Landler. And a landler is kind of like a waltz. It was in that three-quarter time, the precursor to the what you might call the modern, at least in the 19th century, waltz. The Alexander Schneider Quintet performs on this recording.

0: The Dornbacher Landler, and performed by the Alexander Schneider Quintet. That's music of Josef Lanner here on member-supported KPAC 88.3 FM. I'm Nathan Cohn, and one of our great Russian composers, Alexander Glazunov, has music played for you by Nicola Benedetti up next, so I hope you'll stay tuned. Classical music is one of the greatest intellectual achievements in human history, you know? It challenges us, it enlightens us, it connects us to the brilliant minds of the past. From the complex counterpoint of Baroque composers like Bach to the emotional depth of Beethoven. And this is a legacy worth preserving, but it requires a dedicated community that prioritizes cultural depth over commercial profit. 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
0: Hot temperatures are here now. Quite a difference from last week when we had all this rain and even a tornado a week ago today. 81 degrees in San Antonio, but the humidity makes it feel like 88, and our high today is officially supposed to get up to 97 degrees. So please take care, folks. Drink a lot of water and enjoy this great music while you're indoors, hopefully. Here's the music of Alexander Glazunov, who's been described as the last of the 19th century Russian composers, because although he lived well into the 20th century, he did not like the new sounds and experimentations of composers, his fellow Russian composers like Igor Stravinsky. This is his violin concerto featuring the Bournemouth Symphony and soloist Nicola Benedetti.

0: That's a terrific piece of music. Alexander Glazunov's Violin Concerto, Nicola Benedetti, the soloist with the Burma Symphony Orchestra, conducted by Kirill Karabits. You're tuned to KPAC 88.3 FM. Thanks for your company on a Tuesday morning. My name is Nathan Cohn, and there's more great music just ahead here on KPAC. We'll listen to Anne-Marie McDermott playing a little bit of music of Haydn, and also a piece by Leo Delibes, Fanny Mendelssohn, Maurice Jarre, music from Dr. Zhivago. That's ahead on KPAC. 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
0: Now, whether you're new to KPAC or you've been listening for decades, supporting the music you believe in feels good. 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

0: And Marie McDermott playing a sonata by Joseph Haydn in C major. This is KPAC San Antonio, 88.3 FM. It's 11:01. Thanks for your company today. There's music of Joseph Kiriali in just a moment. Also, we'll hear some music by Ludovico Einaudi from his appropriately titled album for this month, The Summer Portraits, Leo Delibe, and a great new set out on Hansler Records featuring all of Fanny Mendelssohn's piano music. We're not going to listen to it all. It's four CDs worth of music, but we'll hear just a little bit of it as well. Well, as we continue our summer fundraising drive, that music is all ahead for you here on KPAC. 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
1: 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Has Miley become a pet member?
0: Miley is a pet member. 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
1: Oh, Miley is Nathan's family's sweet kitty. 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And be sure to tell us your pet's name and maybe their favorite listening habit. 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

0: Gates of Gold by Joseph Curiali, who is also conducting the Royal Philharmonic Orchestra on that recording. 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
0: Here's music of Ludovico Einaudi, and this is from his album The Summer Portraits. The last track on that release is called Santiago.

0: Music of Ludovico Einaudi. That's called Santiago. It's the closing track from his album, The Summer Portraits, that came out, I think, last year, I believe. Gorgeous bit of contemporary classical music here on KPAC 88.3 FM. Just ahead, some music of Joachim Eggert. In a world that never seems to stop, KPAC is a sanctuary, and whether it's the quiet clarity of a Bach cello suite or something beautiful like this restorative music of Ludovico Einaudi, this music provides the peace and the focus that you need to navigate your day. But that sanctuary requires financial support from our community, especially now that we're one full year out without any federal funding. So start your monthly gift at tpr.org or call 800-622-8977 with any amount that you believe will make a difference. Congress permanently eliminated federal funding for public media 1 year ago this week, in fact, removing that reliable part of the funding that helped sustain our service. It was a small aspect, but it was there, part of our budget. And this means that the restorative music that you rely on is no longer supplemented by the government funding. It is a community protected one. We're asking for you to step up as a guardian of this sanctuary. Your monthly gift of $15 will replace the lost federal support and ensure that this space of peace remains open for everyone in San Antonio. Please start your membership at tpr.org or call 800-622-8977. With me on this Tuesday is Liz Kester.
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1: Here's some music by a composer who was born on the island of Rügen off of Germany's Baltic coast and then moved to Sweden in 1803. It's amazing to me that even 8, 9, 10 years ago, and even today, we're still getting recordings that are world premiere recordings, meaning that this music, you know, it may have been on paper for years and years and years, and it, you know, or it perhaps it had been performed out loud from time to time, but never put on record until 2015, when the Gavl Symphony Orchestra performed this set of incidental music from Svante Stuhr, 1812, the year it was written, and the music of Joachim Eggert here on KPAC.

0: That's music of Joachim Eggert, and you heard incidental music from Svante Stuhr from 1812 with the Gavl Symphony Orchestra here on KPAC 88.3 FM. Thanks so much for your company. My name is Nathan Cohn, and in just a little bit, more great music here on KPAC. We look forward to bringing you great sounds 24 hours a day. In fact, there's a waltz by Leo Delibes in a minute, and we'll also hear some piano music by Fanny Mendelssohn from a brand new album featuring all of her piano works. Well, we love sharing this great music with you here on KPAC, and we believe that the world's greatest music should be a public good, available to everyone without a paywall or a subscription fee. And this commitment to accessibility is what makes KPAC a vital part of San Antonio's cultural landscape. However, last year, on this very month, the loss of federal grants meant that the public must now take full responsibility for the funding. So we're looking for those who can contribute to keeping this music free for the students, the seniors, and the neighbors who might not be able to contribute. 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
1: 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And a little update about where we're at in this fundraising drive. We're hoping to raise $250,000 by the end of Friday. And right now we've got about $165 left to go.
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0: Here's some music from Coppelia. We'll hear this Waltz of the Puppet with Richard Bonning leading the National Philharmonic Orchestra.

That is music from Coppelia, The Waltz of the Puppet, National Philharmonic, led by Richard Bonning. Time is 11:43, and this is KPAC. Our high temperature today expected to be in the upper 90s. Here's a brand new disc that came into our library earlier this summer. In fact, it's a 4-CD release of every single piece of piano music that Fanny Mendelssohn Hensel wrote. Of course, she lived during the 1800s, and so she was discouraged from publishing her music by relatives and friends, and but she kept writing for herself, and these pieces found their way finally to a full collection featuring pianist Anna Maria Markovina. This is a short capriccio by Fanny Mendelssohn.

0: Music of Fanny Mendelssohn, you heard on here a capriccio that's subtitled Humorous and Somewhat Ironic. That's music performed by Anna Maria Markovina here on Classical KPEAC 88.3 FM.
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0: the MGM Studio Orchestra with the finale from Dr. Zhivago, the cue called Then It's a Gift, the last words that Alec Guinness speaks in that film. I'm Nathan Cohn, and we'll return to more music in just a moment to hear Nimrod from the Enigma Variations by Edward Elgar, another gorgeous melody if ever I heard one. 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
0: Here's music by Edward Elgar. The Enigma Variations by him were intended as a musical portrait of 14 of his closest friends, but not necessarily people. One of the portraits is said to be of a friend's dog, but here is a piece that is probably one of the most beloved melodies from this set of music by Elgar, and in fact, in entire classical music. It's called Nimrod. This is performed on a CD featuring violinist Kirsten Tenney.

A Melody for the Ages from the Enigma Variations, Nimrod, performed by Kirsten Tinney with the English Symphony Orchestra. It's exactly 12 noon, and this is KPAC, San Antonio, 88.3 FM. Here's Gypsy Love, music by Franz Lehár with the Vienna Johann Strauss Orchestra.

0: That's the waltz called Gypsy Love by Franz Lehár, and it featured Willy Biskotsky leading the Vienna Johann Strauss Orchestra. Good afternoon. My name's Nathan Cohn, and there's music of Tchaikovsky coming up in just a couple of minutes from now. We'll also hear a little bit of William Dawson's Negro Folk Symphony, so stay with us, won't you? The theme of our summer fundraising drive is Stronger Together, and that's because classical music has the power to inspire, connect, and enrich our community. 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
0: The last three of Tchaikovsky's symphonies all deal with fate. The ending of the fourth escapes fate by giving itself over to festivity. The fifth's ending sounds triumphal, but in kind of a dark sort of way. But the sixth symphony, he makes it unmistakable. Tchaikovsky conducted the premiere of this symphony in October of 1893 and died just 9 days later. Here is the third movement from Tchaikovsky's Symphony No. 6, the Pathétique. Antonio Pappano leads the Santa Cecilia Orchestra.

0: The third movement from the Pathetique Symphony by Tchaikovsky and performed by the Santa Cecilia Orchestra, led by Antonio Pappano.
1: Leonard Bernstein once said that music can name the unnameable and communicate the unknowable. 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
0: 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Here's music of Isaac Albeniz, and we're going to listen to a piece called Navarra, performed by Yanina Fiakowska.

0: Navarra by Isaac Albeniz, and you heard the pianist on that recording, Janina Fiolkowska. 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Thanks so much for joining me. My name is Nathan Cohn. With me is Liz Kester, and there's music of William Dawson coming up in just about 5 minutes here. 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
1: So we're working to raise $250,000 during this summer fundraising drive, and I'm excited to announce we have had a little momentum in the last, 15 minutes or so. 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We would love to honor the companion who has been beside you throughout every beautiful note.
0: I know that Miley, our cat's favorite listening habit, would be whatever music is on, as long as there's a churu treat to go with it, then she's got to be happy.
1: 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He loves KPAC.
0: Oh, fantastic. 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
0: Here's some music of William Dawson that was premiered by Leopold Stokowski and the Philadelphia Orchestra back in 1934 to great acclaim. It's the middle movement of his Negro Folk Symphony based on the spiritual Hope in the Night. On this recording, the ORF Vienna Radio Symphony Orchestra is directed by Arthur Fagan.

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1: Hans Christian Andersen once said, "Where words fail, music speaks." Has that ever happened to you? When you hear a melody and it just takes you out of yourself for a second? Somehow everything feels a little lighter. It could be one of the gentle flowing lines of Fanny Mendelssohn. Or the soaring joyful energy of Samuel Coleridge Taylor. 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
0: Here's some music that was recorded right here in San Antonio just 2 years ago at the Texas Music Educators Association Clinic and Convention. Michael Barrett is the conductor and the arranger of this traditional South African hymn called Indodana. It's performed by the Texas All-State Mixed Choir.

0: Live at the 2024 Texas Music Educators Association Clinic and Convention right here in San Antonio. That's the Texas All-State Choir singing Indodana, a traditional South African hymn, conducted by Michael Bennett. 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
1: 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Right now, the music begins with this.

Some delightful classical music there for you on KPAC at 88.3 FM. Wasn't that just, man, holy cow, he's just so good. Stephen Huff at the piano, always tripping along the keys so nicely there. And nowhere more so than with the Caprice Waltz called the Wedding Cake Waltz, Opus 76 by Camille Saint-Saëns. Sakari Oramo and the City of Birmingham Symphony Orchestra playing along with Stephen Huff there, and I think trying to keep up. It's 88.3 FM. It's KPAC. I'm Barry Brake. I'm your host with classical music from San Antonio and the Hill Country, all over Texas, all around the world. We've got the San Antonio Symphony on the way. We've got a San Antonio Ensemble on the way, performing here in San Antonio. Lots and lots of great stuff coming up in the next couple of hours with this show that happens every single weekday, 1 to 3 p.m. on 88.3 FM. It's Classical Connections, and we're having a summer pledge drive. Now, we have a fall pledge drive and a spring pledge drive, and those are the two big tent poles of fundraising for Texas Public Radio. But as you may recall, last summer, a little thing happened in the news. It happened in Washington, where federal funding was completely cut for the Corporation for Public Broadcasting. Now, Texas Public Radio had been taking the lead, I think, for probably 20 years or more, probably closer to 30 years, in gradually cutting down how much of that our budget we have that it comes from the federal government. It was about 6% of our federal of our budget. Now, some stations across the land had 70 or 80%. Especially in kind of small towns and out of the way places, a place they don't have, it's not like San Antonio in the Hill Country. We got like tons and tons of people to support a station. And man, I have no idea what you're going to do with in that situation. But we survived and did pretty well. But the problem is that we lost about $300,000 a year. It's not a disaster for the station. As you can hear, we're still here. But we need to make that up. Eventually, no doubt, we'll fold that into our budget. But right now, we'd like to fold you into our family. That's right. 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Just on this show, just for these 2 hours a day, not to mention 24 hours a day of programming, we are here for you in the day, we are here for you in the night, we're here for you in the long nights, we're here for you in the early morning as you're waking up, late night when you're going to bed. And furthermore, we have a steady stream of performers and directors and soloists and conductors and all sorts of people coming through and getting onto this show and saying, here's what's happening in San Antonio this week. Here's what's happening in the Hill Country next week. Here's what's happening in Kerrville and Bernie and Seguin and of course, all over the great city of San Antonio. Goodness gracious, what would we do without it? Well, I don't even want to contemplate that, so I want you to get on to tpr.org. And while you're listening, you can listen to this, the San Antonio Symphony, as it was called, back before it was called the San Antonio Philharmonic. Back in 2007, Giancarlo Guerrero, a friend of mine from Baylor University, who was just a terrific conductor and musician back then in the 20th century, made a special appearance in the Super Bowl recently and made a very special appearance here in San Antonio at the Majestic Theater with the San Antonio Symphony. You're going to hear them performing these Bachianas Brasileiras by Torvillobos. Classical music on KPAC.

Yeah, classical music on KPAC at 88.3 FM, live from the Majestic Theater in San Antonio, Texas, and here on Texas Public Radio. That's the place you hear stuff like that. That was Baquianas Brasileiras by Heitor Villa-Lobos, performed by the San Antonio Symphony back in 2007 to a roaringly approving crowd. And among others taking the bow are the conductor, Giancarlo Guerrero, that terrific conductor who, in fact, made an appearance at the Super Bowl recently. And, of course, you heard it all on KPAC. It's Classical Connections. I'm Barry Brake. I'm your host. We bring you music from San Antonio and the Hill Country and all over Texas and all around the world. KPAC brings it to you 24 hours a day. This station is so wonderful. We've got many Texas public radio stations in San Antonio and in the Hill Country. KPAC is 24 hours a day if you're fortunate enough to be within our reach. And if you are in our reach in some of the other stations, you get us as well. So look, wherever you are, please, please become a member of Texas Public Radio right now. Go to tpr.org. We've got a whole bunch of things that will identify you as a TPR listener. We've got that great black TPR hat. It's just as simple as can be with this beautiful. It's well made and it's super comfy. You know, sometimes those little hats that they give, those little swag that they give you aren't all that comfortable, you know, but the TPR hat is super comfortable. It's made out of the right kind of, you know, cloth, black with just white letters TPR on it. I actually saw someone wearing one out. I was at the store the other day and I said, hey, you're wearing a TPR hat. We've also got a shirt that says Stronger Together, celebrating our joining together, joining forces with the San Antonio Report in the media marriage of the decade. Super, super wonderful. The shirt says Stronger Together and you can get a hold of that. You can also get a hold of our wonderful Tumblr. I have actually made a Tumblr recently, and I'm here to tell you it didn't spill. So your mileage may vary, but it's a very nice tumbler, and it keeps the stuff hot, keeps the hot stuff hot and the cold stuff cold. You go to tpr.org. And of course, the most important thing is for you to be a member of Texas Public Radio. In fact, a lot of people you can click on the little box that says, no, thank you. I don't want any of those things. 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If you've got $5,000, give it. If you've got $10,000, give. Somebody just gave $10,000 about an hour ago. Like, hey, thank you. But you know something? It's like building a house. It takes a lot of bricks, and somebody's got 10 bricks to give. Great. Somebody's got one brick. Great. 10 bricks can't build a house. You know, even those big giant gifts that people give sometimes, corporations and stuff, that's not going to build the house. This house is made of many, many, many, many, many bricks. And you and I provide all of them, right, folks, just like you and me. So go to tpr.org, add your brick or a couple of bricks or however many you got. $5 a month, $10 a month, $15 a month. That's the bulk of most listeners, quite frankly, are giving that amount. Some people give $1 a day. Dollar a day. That just has a nice little ring to it. $365 a year. Sometimes it's 366. I think they make it. I think they prorate it or something, the actual amount, but it ends up being a certain amount every month. But that puts you in the McLean circle. You can find out all about it by going to tpr.org. And while you're doing it, you're going to listen to this Suite from the Fairy Queen, music by Sir Henry Purcell, performed by the ensemble Red Priest. It's from their absolutely spirit-filled album, Nightmare in Venice. They always give good value and always play with such brio. Here they are, folks. 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

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Classical music on KPAC with the ensemble Red Priest. Of course, they named themselves in honor of the great Antonio Vivaldi, but that piece of music was by Henry Purcell, the Suite from the Fairy Queen, written back in the late 1600s and on the air today in 2026, in the summer of 26. 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I'm Barry Brake. I'm your host with Classical Connections every weekday, 1 to 3 p.m., with music from San Antonio and the Hill Country all over Texas, all over the world. In fact, we're about to go to Washington, D.C., with a San Antonio composer. 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We have never, ever had a data breach. Even that little time, you know, I don't know, several years ago when they had a big data breach on all the public radio and public television, we didn't. Hey, we're good at that guy. We have hackers on our side, I guess. But it's so easy to do. You go to tpr.org, a minute and a half later, 2.5 minutes, you know, you're done. And you're a member in good standing. You give $5 a month, you give $10 a month, you give $7.50 a month, whatever you want to give. $20, $30, $40 a month, a one-time gift of some amount. Whatever you got. It's wonderful. By the way, we'd like to, Devin over there, our producer in Pledge Central, is telling me we got a shout out to a supporter in Helotes and, importantly, their cat. And the supporter and the cat both support Texas Public Radio. And you know that's true. If you've got a pet, you know that. So we've got a whole lot of pets who are big fans of Texas Public Radio. We keep you company. Hey, I'm not going to talk to the owners now. I'm going to talk to the kit. You're a good kitty. And we keep you company, right? When other people are gone, we keep you company. Yeah, there's a pet membership available. It's super, super cool. And you've got neat little stuff that we have little gifts and stuff for your pet. It is absolutely wonderful and adorable. It's a great way to support Texas Public Radio and a great way to give a gift to somebody that you know who is a pet enthusiast. We had a pet iguana at one point who was a member. We definitely have lots of cats and dogs. And I mean, we had a donkey, I think, at one point. It's 88.3. It's Classical Connections. And we're going to hear right now music from Charles Booker, San Antonio composer, and his son Adam Booker. It was a staple of the jazz scene here in San Antonio before going off to be a professor somewhere north of Dallas. In the meanwhile, this is the Titan Concerto. It's a tuba concerto. Yeah, you heard that right. Kevin Sanders is going to knock your socks off. Tuba soloist along with the U.S. Army Orchestra with music by San Antonio composer Charles Booker on KPAC 88.3 FM.

live in Washington, D.C., with intermittent applause there, apparently. We had a little bit of trouble with our CD player, but man, we got through that Titan concerto. Charles Booker, composer, San Antonio composer, and we heard the U.S. Army Orchestra performing up in Washington, D.C. in a live performance with Kevin Sanders playing the tuba. You've got to love it. 88.3 FM KPAC. I'm Barry Brake. I'm your host with music from San Antonio and the Hill Country and all over Texas and all around the world with classical music on Classical Connections. 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You can ask them anything. 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So please, please, please take advantage of that. 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Fantastic. 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If you don't have it yet, easy to download. It's free and it's secure, the whole thing. Now, look, memberships at every level matter. You give a dollar, you give a dollar a month, you give a dollar a year, we'll take it. It's great because it all adds up. It all goes into the stack. You can give a dollar a day. Some folks give $2 a day. If you're able to and you want to do it, and maybe you've been giving, maybe you've been doing a dollar a day for a while and you know, inflation, man, it's time to bump it up, possibly. You give $2 a day. Just think about the kind of spending that is in your budget. It's not... It might fit in perfectly well with the kind of spending that you do on stuff like Netflix and Hulu and whatnot. At this level, you're going to play a vital role in keeping this thing going. You're going to receive an invitation to our annual Pinnacle Dinner each fall for those Pinnacle level members. That's $2 a day. And you can enjoy some behind the scenes insights. You can connect with fellow supporters who share your passion. And man, that would be fantastic. And we need your generosity and we need it right now. It helps shape the future of independent public radio. You know, it's never certain. So 1 year ago, right around this time, we lost our federal funding. That's why we're coming to you this a year later. We need to kind of make up for that little annual loss before it begins to be absorbed into our regular budget. We're just going to come to you and say, hey, that was a shortfall of around $300,000. It didn't break the bank. Texas Public Radio is a big venture, but hey, it's a loss, right? And so we need to make it up right now. So if you've never been a member before, consider this your notice. Go to tpr.org, tpr.org. And we're going to listen to some of just the gosh darn most beautiful music ever made by just about the most gosh darn beautiful singer who ever happened. It's Renee Fleming. It's from an album that's in fact called The Beautiful Voice. I don't think she chose that title herself, but if she did, even then I would call it modest. It's music by Charpentier. It's from the opera Louise. This is Depuis de jour où ne jamais suis donné. Classical music on KPAC 88.3 FM.

0: Man, are you kidding me? That won the Grammy Award for Most Beautiful Darn Thing You're Gonna Hear Today. It's done. It's called. That is just goodness. From Marc-Antoine Charpentier-Frères' opera, Louise. What would you give to see that opera in person just to hear Renee Fleming deliver that gorgeous aria along with the English Chamber Orchestra under Jeffrey Tate? It's 88.3 FM. It's KPAC. And we're asking you to join Texas Public Radio. 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
0: And there's a lot more to come on KPAC at 88.3 FM. Here's the Kulau Quartet. What kind of quartet is it? String or otherwise? Hey, it's a flute quartet. Four flute players. And they got together and they went to Countess and Count Johann Schulin and asked if, can we record in that beautiful, beautiful room you've got in your, what is it, castle, palace, mansion? And the Countess and the Count said, yes, absolutely, come and record this album. So here we have a whole album recorded in the home of Countess and Count Johann Schulin, recorded at Frederiksdal Slot, Virum, Denmark. You gotta love it. Classical music on KPAC.

0: first of its kind, built back in the 1600s. And man, it's still owned by the same family all these years later, Countess and Count Johann Schulin. And they said, hey, Kulau Quartet, come and record that album there. Super cool. 88.3 FM, it's KPAC. 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You get to hear music like that. You get to say, I brought you that music. You know, every single time you hear anything on this station, it's brought to you by somebody. A person just like you. Somebody who said, I'm going to put this together, that this is a public radio station and it's publicly funded. We're not attached to a university, definitely not attached to the government as of a year ago. Even then, we only got 5 or 6% of our budget from it. That added up to about $300,000. That $300,000 is no more. And that's why we're here this summer, a year later, coming back to you to just help kind of keep things going and keep the ship steady. You know how that goes. Well, if you want to help keep that ship steady, it has been kept for you. The fact that you're listening to this beautiful classical music, people just like you have kept it on the air. So now it's your turn. Go to tpr.org. TPR.org.
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0: Well, just a couple of weeks ago, really, that was just last week. Wow, I live in the future. Last week, the Cactus Pear Young Artists Ensemble came to this station, came just down the hall from where I'm sitting right now, and performed a just magical, about 30 minutes of just radio, live, on the air, without a net. These are teenagers, people in 10th and 11th grade, and they came and just showed us what they've been doing this summer. They've been getting together every day 5 hours as part of the Cactus Pear Young Artists Program, part of the Cactus Pear Festival here in San Antonio, that great classical music festival that goes on every single summer. And they just showed what they have been able to do. They've gotten together and rehearsed and worked and came up with just several pieces of music. Here's one of them, performed live on the air just last week, Sergei Prokofiev's Overture on Hebrew Themes. Classical music, live on Texas Public Radio, last week, coming at you right now.

classical music on KPAC. Wasn't that delightful? I just loved listening to that with you. That is a quartet for four flutes in G major by Anton Reicha. You don't need a darn thing more. You don't need any other instrument, just four flutes. Sitting in the beautiful Fredriksdal house, which is the first and kind of earliest Maison de Plaisance in Denmark. Beautiful kind of mansion.

0: 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How wonderful is that? We've got the state-of-the-art studio paid for by people just like you. 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And the end result is that we get a station like this that can have these young artists come on. That was the Cactus Pear Young Artists Ensemble, part of the Cactus Pear Music Festival Young Artists Program. You know, that great classical music festival that goes on with some of the top professionals from around the world coming to San Antonio for a fabulous week of classical music. A little more than a week, I think. Well, for 3 weeks of the Cactus Pear Music Festival, the young artists gather and rehearse and work and put on a show. And they came to this station just last week and performed that overture on Hebrew Themes by Sergei Prokofiev. I think they knocked it out of the ballpark. What do you think? 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
0: Here's classical music from Jean-Marie Leclerc. We'll hear his Vivace for two violas. 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

Classical music on KPAC for two violas. You don't hear that combination too often, but man, we need to hear it a little bit more, don't we? Music by Jean-Marie Leclerc, performed by the two violists, Johannes Flieder and Dimitar Penkov. And in case you haven't noticed a slight theme for today, that particular one was recorded in the Palais of Bückeberg back in 1997 under the friendly auspices of Prince Alexander zu Schaumburg-Lippe. Classical music on KPAC, and you heard it right here on Texas Public Radio. Randy Anderson saw this 30 years ago and snapped it up and made it part of our Texas Public Radio library, where I dug it up today. It's 88.3. It's Classical Connections. I'm Barry Brake, your host, with music from San Antonio and the Hill Country, all over the great state of Texas and all around the world. And there's a whole lot more music to come. But in the meanwhile, we'd like to ask you to become a member of Texas Public Radio. Become a member of Texas Public Radio. That's all I'm going to say. 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And you'll have a great big old giant red flashing sign that says donate. 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And Ruth Libby says, well, that she appreciates the beautiful music and unbiased news of TPR. You got someone who listens to both stations. And hey, I listen to both stations too. Don't you love it? 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It's possible because this town and this all across the Hill Country and all around believes that local classical music is worth supporting. Man, I just got back from Fredericksburg, and throughout the entire summer, they've got classical music festivals up there. They certainly do in Kerrville and, of course, here in San Antonio. And we bring it to you right here on Classical Connections. So guess what? It's time. If you haven't joined Texas Public Radio, do it right now. We're going to hear now some music by Arvo Pärt, one of those holy minimalists. He just writes music that sounds like the space in a cathedral. And nowhere more so than in this Salve Regina, performed so wonderfully by the Estonian Philharmonic Chamber Choir. And special asterisk goes to Christopher Bowers Broadbent, the organist who made such beautiful choices, and it all happened under the baton of Paul Hillier, who told the choir to imagine that they were singing in a film by Fellini. And I believe at this they failed. However, they failed interestingly, and the result is this. Classical music on KPAC.

classical music on KPAC. Ah, it's music that makes you go, ah. That is from the album Da Pacem by Arvo Pärt. That is his Salve Regina, performed just with exquisite sensitivity by the Estonian Philharmonic Chamber Choir and an organist, Christopher Bowers Broadbent, who knows how to not hot dog on the organ. And the result is just, well, I think I'm just going to call it heavenly. It's 88.3 FM, KPAC, 88.3 in San Antonio, Texas Public Radio. And it's music for San Antonio and the Hill Country, and it's music from San Antonio and the Hill Country and all around the great state of Texas and all around the world every weekday, 1 to 3 on Classical Connections with me, your host, Barry Brake. And I've played for you some terrific music that was recorded here in San Antonio, some of it recorded right down the hall, some of it around town in halls and places. Hope you've enjoyed it. And if you have enjoyed it, stop and think. This is all brought to you by somebody who came before you, who paid for it. And it's done. It's a house that's built one brick at a time, as I've said a couple of times now. You know, every house has, I don't know, hundreds, thousands of bricks. This one has millions of bricks. And guess what, folks? One brick can't do it. If you're the kind of person who can afford to give 100 bricks, that's great, but that alone won't put us on the air either. So if you're giving $5 or $10 or $15 a month, wonderful. If you're giving a single gift of, $5 or $10, because that's what you can give right now, wonderful. If you can give $5 or $10,000, wonderful. We need it all. We need all of those things, but no one of those things can put this station on the air the way that it's been on the air for decades now. That takes all of us. We're asking you to come now. Go to tpr.org if you've never been a member before. 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It's KPAC San Antonio. It's 3 o'clock. And let's listen now to this Baroque music from Scotland and Ireland, the Chatham Baroque Ensemble with this Reel of Tulloch. Classical music on KPAC.

That's music performed by the Chatham Baroque. You heard The Reel of Tulloch. That's from an album of the same name out on Dorian Records. 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It's 3:03. Thanks for your company on this Tuesday afternoon. Let's continue with some music of Beethoven and the famous dramatic second movement from his Symphony No. 7. Herbert von Karajan leads the Berlin Philharmonic.

0: That's the Allegretto's second movement from Beethoven's Symphony No. 7, Herbert von Karajan leading the Berlin Philharmonic on KPAC 88.3 FM, where you can find great classical music 24 hours a day. There's more music just ahead. We're going to be hearing some music from John Sibelius, as well as a fun piece by Charles Fernandez called The Ratso Scherzo. That's just ahead about 5 minutes here on KPAC. 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
1: Well, we are a two-headed broadcast system here with under the umbrella of Texas Public Radio. 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Also, Nathan and I are both of us. We're always with our noses looking for stories and seeing what's going on in the broader world of classical music, and I know I bring it up on my program, Classics a la Carte, on Friday evenings, and sometimes it influences the programming that I do. In fact, it's probably influencing some of the programming you're hearing this week, some of the news, latest news in the classical world. The KPAC blog also features reviews and analysis from South Central Texas and around the world. 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
0: Here is music of Charles Fernandez and the Ratso Scherzo. Alan Steinberger is at the piano with the Royal Philharmonic Orchestra.

0: The Ratso Scherzo, and performed by Alan Steinberger with the Royal Philharmonic Orchestra, conducted by the composer himself, Charles Fernandez. Really animated music there, and it does sound like it could be from a cartoon. I'm Nathan Cohn, and this is KPAC.
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2: And we have mentioned before the valuable ensemble that we have, program that we have here in San Antonio for educating young musicians, the Youth Orchestras of San Antonio. Youth orchestras have been going strong in Europe for decades and decades, and they produce a lot of people, a lot of young musicians who feed into the ensembles and the major orchestras throughout Europe. It's sort of like a training ground for the orchestras. And such is the case with the musicians that we hear in this brass ensemble, the Salapusia Brass. They are European-based. They're all young players and play with a great deal of enthusiasm and yet a great deal of polish as well. I hope you enjoy this music of Gustav Holst, a Moorside Suite played by the Salapusia Brass.

0: music of Gustav Holst. There's nothing quite like the sound of his brass writing, and even though in this particular case there was an arranger involved as well. We heard the playing of the Salapusia Brass from a CD called Roots. We are in the midst of this week of asking you to make contributions to the continued support, continued success of Texas Public Radio and KPAC in particular. 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
1: We have some music coming up in just a few minutes of Arnold Bax. 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
0: 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And it's a chance to hear live classical music from local ensembles and visiting artists across South Central Texas. It's one more way KPAC connects you to the cultural life of this community. 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We're not just playing commercial CDs over and over again, but we're bringing you these opportunities to hear some of the concerts, some of the music that's being made here in San Antonio and the surrounding areas. 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
1: 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Let's listen to November Woods with Bryden Thompson leading the Ulster Orchestra.

0: The autumnal sounds of Arnold Bax and November Woods, that recording featuring the Ulster Orchestra led by Bryden Thompson. You're listening to KPAC, member-supported Texas Public Radio. I'm Nathan Cohn. Thanks so much for your company on this Tuesday afternoon. Coming up in just about 5 or so minutes from now, we're going to hear a talented high school choir recorded right here in San Antonio at the Texas Music Educators Association Clinic. We'll also hear some music by Kenneth Fuchs and ahead music of Tchaikovsky, Handel, and more. Classical music is more than just the melodies that you hear on the radio. It's also a record of human experience across centuries, from the monumental symphonies of Brahms and Mahler to groundbreaking works by Caroline Shaw and Jesse Montgomery. We curate this legacy for you every day. 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
1: Well, it's really wonderful whenever we discover new voices, new composers, new performers, and I'm always on the lookout for things such as Caroline Shaw, you mentioned, and what a wonderful addition to the standard composers and performers that we have, that there is a lot to be optimistic about in this world of classical music. 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
0: 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Here's the music of Ruben Fuentes Gasson, and this is called La Pequina, and it's performed by the Veterans Memorial High School Varsity Tenor Bass Choir, recorded right here in San Antonio 2 years ago.

0: a song called La Bikina, which was written by Ruben Fuentes, who back in the 50s and 60s was a member of Mariachi Vargas de Tecalitlan. And this was recorded live at San Antonio's, the whole state's Texas Music Educators Association Clinic and Convention by the Varsity Tenor Bass Choir at Veterans Memorial High School. I'm Nathan Cohn. Thanks so much for tuning in to KPAC 88.3 FM. And with me is James Baker.
1: Well, I just continue to be amazed at what all these young musicians do. And it plays into what I was mentioning a little bit earlier. There is a lot of energy, young energy, coming into this world of classical music, and it's not something that's destined to fade away as a staid memory, but it's alive and well today, and there's an audience that's alive and well today and supporting this music. So keep it up. Give us a call at 800-622-8977. Yes, tell us that you'd love to hear the music that we present 24 hours a day on KPAC, and that, yes, you believe in the future of classical music as well. It's been kind of a tortuous decade that we're in the midst of right now. So much goes back to the epidemic that we sustained, and a lot of it is happening on the international stage as well. We used to go and hear concerts, and for a while, every concert not only featured the national anthem of the Star Spangled Banner, but also the national anthem of Ukraine. And during that time, were on the lookout for new music that we could include into our mix that would help sustain the confidence of the Ukrainian cause. And one of those recordings that I came up across is called Poems and Rhapsodies, and it features the work of violinist Solomaya Ivankov with the National Symphony Orchestra of Ukraine, conducted

0: an American composer, but it is anything but an American-sounding piece of music. It's more, much more universal than that. We heard the American Rhapsody, a romance for violin and orchestra by Kenneth Fuchs, performance by the Ukrainian violinist Solomaya Ivakiv with the National Symphony of Ukraine, conducted by Volodymyr Zhirinko. 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
0: Well, you may be wondering what in the world is going on and what you're hearing right now. 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
1: Here's some music for you by George Frideric Handel. Martin Perlman and the Boston Baroque performed this Concerto Grosso in C minor.

0: That is music by George Frideric Handel, a concerto grosso in C minor, the Boston Baroque, led by Martin Perlman on that recording. In just a couple of minutes from now, we're going to hear an etude by Frédéric Chopin and a little music by Felice Giardini. Much, much more still to come here on KPAC, where we believe that the world's greatest music should be a public good available to everyone without a paywall or a subscription fee. And this commitment to accessibility is what makes KPAC a vital part of San Antonio's cultural landscape. But a year ago, the loss of federal grants meant that the public now must take full responsibility for the funding. That extra few percent that we were getting from the Corporation for Public Broadcasting is no longer here. We're looking for those who can contribute to keeping this music free for the students, the seniors, and the neighbors who may not be able to. 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
0: Well, here's some music of Frédéric Chopin for you, and this is the Revolutionary Etude, is Etude number 12, said to have been inspired by the Polish uprising of 1831. Shortly after that, Frédéric Chopin left his native land never to return. On this recording, we're going to be listening to pianist Cécile Lacade.

0: Pianist Cécile Lacaille playing Frédéric Chopin's Étude No. 12 in C minor, known as the Revolutionary Étude. It's 4:54, and this is KPAC San Antonio, 88.3 FM.
1: You hear from a lot of great violin players here on KPAC, whether it's Yasha Heifetz or any number of other great violinists. But here's a new one for you, Christina Prats Costa. And if the name is completely unfamiliar to you, it is because this is her debut album, and it's a collection of music all influenced in one way or another by the Mediterranean or the spirit of the Mediterranean. This is music that will be familiar to you, but it's in a different arrangement that I think you will surely appreciate. This is music by Gaspar Sanz, Españolita, played by Christina Prats Costa and friends.

0: Well, familiar music, but I don't think I've ever heard it quite that way with the claves going in the background. Gaspar Sanz, the composer, it's music of the late 17th century. We heard Espanoleta arranged and played by violinist Cristina Prats Costa. Well, if you had hopes that we were going to see a summer with no 100-degree temperatures, hate to burst your bubble, but it's currently sunny and 100 degrees. Probably feels a little warmer than that as well. So we're done. We've hit the 100 degrees, and who knows for how many more consecutive days we will see it. Well, I'm James Baker, and there's more music coming up in just a few minutes. Before we turn, here's a quick reminder that KPAC is here because listeners choose to support it. 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And joining me now is, someone that's been sitting in that chair for many hours already today, Nathan Cohn.
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0: Yeah, every donation matters because no one contribution can do it alone. 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
1: Jeff Bezos, where are you?
0: SOS. Well, we know that over the years and the decades that we've been doing this, that if you thought that it couldn't be done, all of the naysayers have been proven wrong. 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
1: Well, James talked about how hot it is outside, 100 degrees out there right now, and one of our thank you gifts could help out in the heat. 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
0: And if you'd like to make the fullest experience out of it, fill it up, fill that tumbler up with ice, and then dump it over your head. 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So give us a call. 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
1: One of the things I like about reading about the composers and performers of the past is that, you know, you think, oh, a composer was probably just holed up somewhere, just writing music all the time. But no, it was kind of like they went on tour. They actually did things like bands and musicians do nowadays when you go on tour. Well, people went on tour back then as well and shopped their music around to places. And the Italian composer Felice Giardini went out on tour and I guess loved being in England so much that he stayed there for 30 years after that. And during that time wrote this trio in F major. Here is the ensemble known as the Vivaldi Project performing.

0: Musica Felice Giardini and a trio in F major performed by the ensemble known as the Vivaldi Project. I'm Nathan Cohn. You're listening to KPAC. And as we continue our summer fundraising drive, we'll get to more music in just a moment and hear Rossini's overture to the Turk in Italy, a little music of Max Richter, and much more between now and 6 o'clock. 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
0: 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Here's a short piece of music by Max Richter. This is called Vladimir's Blues.

0: Vladimir's Blues, played by solo pianist on this recording and composer Max Richter. That's from his album, The Blue Notebooks. I'm Nathan Cohn, and there's music of Lars Eric Larsen ahead in just a few minutes here on KPAC. 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
0: Well, KPAC is now in a new era where we are 100% community funded, and this means that every note you hear is made possible by a neighbor who decided that classical music was worth protecting. You find value in this music, so help us meet our goal of $250,000 this drive, and help us meet our goal of gaining new and upgraded sustaining members. 68 have stepped up during this spring summer drive. 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
1: You know, this happens one call at a time, one donation made at a time, one sustaining membership made at a time. We're not asking anyone to do all the heavy lifting, but if it's within your means, a dollar a day would help us out a lot. $2 a day, even more, you can do the math. Or $5 or $10 a month is great as well. It's up to you how much you can give, but please do keep us in mind whenever you listen to this music, which is so typical of what we play here on KPAC. It's not all just German and French and Italian. Sometimes we get to some of the Scandinavian music, and I've always loved these composers. Lars Erik Larsson is one who will surprise you. For someone who lived out his entire life in the 20th century, this is his Concertino for Horn and Strings, Opus 45, Number 5, played by Søren Hermansen with the Umea Sinfonietta, conducted by Edvard Svenselt.

Music of Lars Erik Larsen, one of 12 concertinos that he wrote for a variety of different instruments. This, perhaps the most popular of all of them, the Concertino for Horn and Strings, Opus 45, number 5, played by Soren Hermansen, horn soloist with the Umea Sinfonietta, conducted by Edvard Svensel. We'd like to extend a warm thank you to welcome to our newest all-in business member, the Branch Law Firm. 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This is Classical KPAC, the classical voice of Texas Public Radio, and we're coming up on 6 o'clock. I am James Baker on behalf of James Behov, myself, and Nathan Cohn. Thanks for listening.

Before Georges Bizet wrote his late-blooming hit, Carmen, he had a few forays into the theater world, and he wrote music for the play L'Arlésienne, which was not a late bloomer. In fact, it didn't bloom at all, really. The play was panned by critics, but they did say that Bizet's music was the only good thing about it. Now, even though the play was a stinker, he rescued the best parts and put them into a suite. And then a friend put together his second suite, which is 20 minutes ahead.

Barry Wordsworth conducting the London Philharmonic Orchestra with St. James Park, a Lakeside Reverie from London Fields by Phyllis Tate. It's best to try to think positively about comments someone makes on your work, but man, sometimes it can be hard to take if you're not sure of the intention. Like when Claude Debussy heard Edouard Lalo's Namouna Ballet, he said, "Among too many stupid ballets, Lalo's Namouna is something of a masterpiece." Well, considering that the ballet tanked at the premiere, it makes the comment a little more confusing, but the music got a lot of attention, especially this next scene. People were shocked, I tell you, when Namouna rolled a cigarette for her lover.

Cigarette Waltz from Namuna by Edward Lalo. David Robertson on the podium conducting the Monte Carlo Philharmonic Orchestra. Now, Fela Shawande was born in Nigeria, studied in London. Eventually, he landed at Kent State University in Ohio. But along the way, he built a career on a simple idea. Take some old material, like Yoruba folk music and church music, and run it through modern instruments and forms. Here's Joyful Day from his African Suite.

0: By Fela Shawande. That was Joyful Day from his African Suite. Paul Freeman conducting the London Symphony Orchestra.
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Georges Bizet never heard his L'Arlésienne Suite No. 2. That's because he died in 1875, 4 years before it actually existed. His friend Ernest Giraud assembled it from what was left of the incidental music for the play it was written for, and he padded it out where necessary. And that padding included a minuet for flute and harp that Bizet had actually written years earlier for an opera about the Fair Maid of Perth. And the result became more famous than the opera it was discreetly stolen from. Seiji Ozawa conducts the French National Orchestra in the L'Arlésienne Suite No. 2.

All the critics said that the music was the best part of the play, L'Arlésienne. It was written by Georges Bizet, and you just heard the L'Arlésienne Suite No. 2, Musashi Ozawa conducting the French National Orchestra. Next, we'll play to crickets. It's Telemann's Grillen Symphony, or Crickets. It's also known as the Whimsical Symphony, with Jeanette Sorrell conducting Apollo's Fire Baroque Orchestra.

0: Grillin's Symphony, or the Whimsical Symphony if you prefer, by Georg Philipp Telemann. Jeanette Sorrell conducting Apollo's Fire Baroque Orchestra.
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0: 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Schubert's 12 écossaises are literally a set of dances, the écossaise being the stylized ballroom genre that was all over in Vienna at the time. Here's Didi Castel-Jacquemont.

0: 12 Écossaises, written by Franz Schubert, with French pianist Didier Castel-Jacquemont. And that's music for this hour. Thanks very much for your company for it. I'm Scott Blankenship. Always good to have you listening in.
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What does this music conjure up for you? It always sounded like a day out shopping in the city to me. Looking at the storefront windows, dodging the cars as we go. Can you imagine what George Gershwin would have thought of our modern age when this kind of activity is increasingly rare? 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What of Gershwin have thought of the concept of online shopping? 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One of the other Strausses, not Johann Strauss Jr., not even senior. In this case, it's Eduard Strauss. 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